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1: 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Good morning, I am Naresh Mago. The headlines. President Draupadi Murmu and Prime Minister Narendra Modi to inaugurate and lay foundation stone of development projects worth over 47,000 crore rupees in Odisha's Mayurbhanj district today. Prime Minister Modi to release 23rd installment of the PM Kisan to over 9 crore farmers from Hooghly in West Bengal. Senior Indian bureaucrat Vivek Agarwal appointed as Vice President of Financial Action Task Force, FATF. New Delhi reiterates its commitment to combat terror financing. NTA to conduct nationwide mock drill today ahead of NEET UG re-examination scheduled for tomorrow. SEBI clears channel for easier transfer of shares to legal heirs of deceased investors. And in men's cricket, India to take on Afghanistan in third and final ODI of the series in Chennai this afternoon. In a rare confluence of constitutional leadership and developmental vision, Prime Minister Narendra Modi is visiting Odisha this morning, where he will join President Draupadi Murmu in her home district of Mayurbhanj. The visit coincides with the President's 68th birthday and the celebrations marking 2 years of the Odisha government. Our correspondent reports from Rairangpur.
2: In a rare and significant engagement, the President and the Prime Minister will jointly offer prayers at the sacred Santhali Jahera and Ho Jahera groves and visit local educational and skill development institutions, underscoring the nation's commitment to the empowerment of tribal communities. Later, the two leaders will participate in a grand public program at Rairangpur, marking the completion of 2 years of the Mohan Charan Majhi-led Odisha government. Development projects worth more than 47,000 crore rupees will be inaugurated by the Prime Minister and foundation stones laid across key sectors including energy, transportation, health, education, irrigation and industrial infrastructure. President Murmu and Prime Minister Modi are also scheduled to address a massive public gathering. Prakash Das from Rairangpur, Akashwani News.
1: Prime Minister Modi has extended greetings to President Murmu on her birthday. Mr. Modi said that the President's journey marked by courage, simplicity, humility and an unwavering commitment to public service that continues to inspire people across the country. Later in the day, Prime Minister Modi will release over 880 crore rupees to the bank accounts of 9 crore 44 lakh farmers nationwide under the PM Kisan scheme from Hooghly in West Bengal. This also includes over 900 crore rupees to the accounts of more than 45 lakh farmers of West Bengal. We have more details on the Prime Minister's visit from our correspondent.
3: Prime Minister Narendra Modi is arriving in West Bengal today on a 2 days visit for the first time since the BJP formed the government in the state. During his stay, he will attend the West Bengal Day celebrations in Tarakeshwar in Hooghly, lead the

0: International Yoga Day program in Kolkata's Red Road and dedicate three indigenously built warships, INS Dunagiri, INS Sanshodhak and INS Agrai, to the nation. He will also inaugurate and lay foundation stones for several key projects. These include railway initiatives worth nearly Rs. 590 crore, a new 300-bed railway hospital in Howrah and a rail overbridge in East Midnapore. He will also launch 49 rural road projects under the Pradhan Mantri Gram Sadak Yojana, strengthening connectivity across more than 315 kilometers. In agriculture, Mr. Modi will formally introduce the Pradhan Mantri Fasal Bima Yojana in West Bengal, providing insurance coverage to nearly 50 lakh farmers. He will also unveil new initiatives under the Digital Agriculture Mission, including AgriStack and the Dhanodhanno Krishi Yojana. The Prime Minister's program extends to fisheries and animal husbandry with projects such as modern fishing harbour at Fraser Ganj, a fish market in Birbhum, and Eastern India's first goat semen research lab laboratory in Nodia.
1: Sandipan Dashgupta, Akashbani News, Kolkata.
2: Prime Minister Modi has extended greetings to the people of West Bengal on the occasion of Paschim Banga Divas. Mr. Modi said this day celebrates a state that has made immense contributions to the country's history through literature, music, art, spirituality, science, trade, commerce and social reform. Senior Indian bureaucrat Vivek Agrawal has been appointed as the next vice president of the Financial Action Task Force, FATF, for the 2026-27 term. He will succeed Giles Thompson of the United Kingdom. Mr. Agrawal, currently serving as secretary in the Ministry of Culture, earlier headed the Indian delegation to the FATF and played a key role in India's engagement with the global anti-money laundering and counter-terror financing watchdog. The Ministry of External Affairs has termed Mr. Agrawal's selection a major win for India. In a social media post, the ministry said, "The appointment reinforces India's commitment to combating terrorism financing and illicit financial networks." The National Testing Agency, NTA, will conduct a nationwide mock drill today ahead of the NEET UG re-examination 2026. It is part of the preparations to ensure smooth, secure and transparent conduct of the examination. More from our correspondent.
3: The National Testing Agency has said that it is fully prepared for the smooth, fair and transparent conduct of the National Eligibility Cum Entrance Test NEET UG 2026 re-examination, which is scheduled tomorrow. In a statement, NTA said that exam will be conducted across 551 cities in India and 14 cities abroad for over 22.79 lakh candidates. The agency noted that more than 2 lakh personnel, including observers, coordinators, police forces and administrators have been deployed. The NTA noted that multi-layered security framework has been put in place to ensure a fair and transparent examination. It includes CCTV surveillance, Aadhaar-based biometric verification and GPS-enabled vehicles with police escort for movement of examination materials. The re-examination will be conducted from 2 p.m. to 5:15 p.m. in pen and paper mode. Shivang Mishra, Akashwani News, Delhi.
2: The Securities and Exchange Board of India, SEBI, has approved a series of reforms aimed at improving market efficiency, easing compliance requirements and strengthening regulatory frameworks across the financial sector. At the 214th meeting held in Mumbai yesterday, the SEBI board simplified the transmission of securities for legal heirs and claimants that are in the name of deceased investors. SEBI chairman Tohin Kanta Pandey shared the details after the crucial board meeting.
4: The key decisions relates to simplifying and standardizing the framework for easier transmission of securities to legal heirs and claimants of deceased investors. Now we are creating a new category of quick transmission processing for small value claims. Simplified documentation, which already exists, the limit is being increased from 5 lakh to 10 lakh for physical holdings per listed company and from 15 lakhs to 30 lakh for dematerialized holdings per beneficial owner.
2: This is Akashwani giving you the news. For quick news updates round the clock, follow us on our X handle at AIR News Alerts. And for details of stories and more, log on to our website www.newsonair.gov.in and download News on AIR app. India has undergone a remarkable transformation driven by the principles of Sabka Saath, Sabka Vikas, Sabka Vishwas and Sabka Prayas under the visionary leadership of Prime Minister Narendra Modi in the last 12 years. Akashwani News brings you a special feature, 12 Saal Vishwas Ke Vikas Ke Jan Kalyan Ke. Today we focus on the government's transformative initiatives driving the vision of an empowered India. A report.

0: Over the last 12 years, the government has driven a structural transformation in India's high-tech landscape. Two of the most significant pillars of empowered India are the development of a semiconductor ecosystem and the explosive growth of space startups. The India Semiconductor Mission was launched in December 2021 with a massive outlay of 76,000 crore rupees, offering fiscal support of up to 50% for silicon fabs, compound semiconductor facilities, assembly and testing units, and chip design. By 2026, the government launched Semiconductor Mission 2.0 with a provision of 1,000 crore rupees, laying emphasis on industry-led research and training centers to drive technology development and create a future-ready skilled workforce. Speaking about the Semiconductor Mission 2.0, Electronics and IT Minister Ashwini Vaishnaw highlighted that while Mission 1.0 successfully established the foundational building blocks for this complex industry, Mission 2.0 will focus on deepening the ecosystem.
1: The first mission was to start the industry in our country. It's an extremely complex industry. We have now talent, more than 75,000 engineers are trained in this. More than 300 universities are teaching the students to design chips. 2-nanometer chips are designed in India, the most advanced chips in the world, including NVIDIA chips, including Intel chips. They are all designed in India now. The world today recognizes India as a country which will become a major semiconductor designing and manufacturing country in the coming years.
0: The Indian Space Policy 2023 enables and permits the private entities to carry out end-to-end space activities, including undertaking launches, satellite realization and operations, data acquisitions and dissemination, and ground station. India's space economy is now valued at about $8.4 billion and is expected to grow 4 to 5 times over the next 8 to 10 years, potentially reaching $40 to $45 billion. Talking to Akashvani News, Anil Prakash, Director General of the Space Industry Association of India, said that the country is currently home to more than 400 space tech startups.
2: In the last 12 years, India's space sector has undergone significant changes. Under the leadership of Prime Minister Narendra Modi, the reform of the space sector, the establishment of a space base, and the increase in the private participation have started a new revolution. Today, more than 400 space tech startups operate in India, which are innovating in areas such as satellite, launch vehicle, earth observation, and data service. India's first space tech unicorns, Skyroot Aerospace, is a proof of this change.
0: Through the breakthrough of the semiconductor mission and a thriving private space sector, India's journey toward a developed nation is being realized today as an empowered India. Aman Yadav, Akashvani News, Delhi.
3: The 12th International Yoga Day 2026 will be celebrated tomorrow globally. The theme for this year is Yoga for Healthy Aging, which emphasizes the importance of yoga for all ages. As part of the celebrations, the Ministry of Culture will organize special International Day of Yoga events at 100 iconic locations across the country, bringing together India's rich cultural heritage and yoga traditions. The main national celebration will be held at Kolkata's historic Red Road under the leadership of Prime Minister Narendra Modi, where he will lead the nation in the common yoga protocol. Moreover, President Draupadi Murmu will be the chief guest at the state-level program in Jabalpur, Madhya Pradesh tomorrow. Moving on to sports, in men's cricket, the third and final ODI match of the series between India and Afghanistan will be played at the M. H. Chidambaram Stadium in Chennai this afternoon. The match is scheduled to begin at 1:30 p.m. The hosts have already secured the series with a 2-0 lead and will be aiming to complete a clean sweep of the three-match series. And now for a look at today's newspapers, it's over to Subhadra.
4: Thank you, Naresh. U.S.-Iran meet put off over Lebanon clashes. Israel-Hezbollah agreed to a truce but region on edge is a top headline in the Times of India. Yogi vows strict action Ayodhya funds row. Bid to defame says SIT will reveal the truth within 15 days. SP Congress spreading falsehoods is a top headline in the Asian Age. The Supreme Court has declared that every citizen has a fundamental right to walk on a demarcated footpath, holding that this right is primary and takes precedence over the movement of motorized vehicles, as it delivered a far-reaching judgment that could reshape urban planning and road design across the country, reports Hindustan Times. Delhi High Court upholds government order blocking Telegram to secure NEET retest. Government empowered to issue emergency blocking directions under IT Act, writes the Indian Express. In its editorial title, Trump's Versailles and a Chance for Peace, the Tribune writes that there is delicious irony in the fact that President Trump signed the Memorandum of Understanding with Iran at Versailles on June 17. The terms of Trump

0: surrendered Versailles are a far cry from the conditions that he had unilaterally set for the Iranians. Like the original Treaty of Versailles in June 1919, this one will have a profound psychological impact not just on the US, but also on Israel, on the Gulf states, and indeed on Iran itself. And finally, an app, Abhigyan, has been launched that will soon enable police and agencies to carry out instant fingerprint-based verification of criminal records using scanners linked to a database of over 1.3 crore suspects and convicts, reports The Hindu. And with that, it's back to you, Naresh.
1: Thank you, Subhadra. But now, before we end the bulletin, the headlines once again. President Draupadi Murmu and Prime Minister Narendra Modi to inaugurate and lay foundation stone of development projects worth over 47,000 crore rupees in Odisha's Mayurbhanj district today. Prime Minister Modi to release 23rd installment of the PM Kisan to over 9 crore farmers from Hooghly in West Bengal. Senior Indian bureaucrat Vivek Agarwal appointed as Vice President of Financial Action Task Force FATF. New Delhi reiterates its commitment to combat terror financing. NTA to conduct nationwide mock drill today ahead of NEET UG re-examination scheduled for tomorrow. SEBI clears channel for easier transfer of shares to legal heirs of deceased investors. And in men's cricket, India to take on Afghanistan in third and final ODI of series in Chennai this afternoon. And with that, we end the morning news. Have a nice day.

0: from the BBC World Service in association with ABC and Akashvani. This is Stumped.
1: Hello and welcome to Stumped, your intercontinental hit of news, features and debate from the quirky world of cricket. I'm Nikesh Raghani, in for Alison Mitchell, and I'm in Leicester in the English Midlands. Everyone in England is in Football World Cup mode right now, but it's also great to see that the Women's T20 World Cup, which is being played here, is making a splash, especially with England off to a good start, although they will have to be without Nat Siver-Brunt. She's going to be injured for the next two matches at least.
2: Hello, Jim Maxwell for the ABC in Sydney. We talk about the World Cup. What about Australia 2? Turkey 0. No one dreamt of that occurring. And America's coming up next. So there's a lot of excitement about the football here and about the cricket. I think the women's team's looking pretty sharp, but on we go. It's all good fun.
3: And I'm Sunil Gupta for Akashvani in New Delhi, which is wet and rainy. But the big word in the cricketing world is transition. In the test team, in the A teams, so much happening, especially because the old guns are moving out. There's a lot of talk about Kohli and Sharma playing in the ODIs. And the A teams are out in Sri Lanka, and we're playing a lot of Afghanistan. So that's what's happening. But the Indian women's team is doing very well. It's won its first two games, once again Pakistan, and one against the Netherlands. So we hope that that continues, because India have never won the women's T20. And we hope that after the ODI result last year, we are going to fix that.
1: Good to be back with you both. Coming up on Stumped, My London's Nathan Souter tells us he's looking forward to a new era for the 100. But first, how do you fix Australia's men's ODI side? The reigning world champions were on the wrong end of history after they lost a first ever series against Bangladesh, going down 2-1 in their recent three-match series. Australia have now lost four of their last five ODI series, with defeats against Bangladesh, Pakistan, South Africa and Sri Lanka. The one bright spot during their current run was a 2-1 series win against India. It leaves them with big questions hanging over the side ahead of next year's World Cup in South Africa, Zimbabwe and Namibia. Jim, how concerning is the ODI team's current run? The word crisis has been used by some. Would you go that far? Are things that bad?
2: I'd like to say that I don't think anyone's really noticing. You know why? Because it's not a World Cup. And I think most cricket fans look at what's going on at the moment and they see who's playing for Australia and say, oh, well, you know, they've got to rest these blokes. At some stage, they're getting better money in the IPL and all these other things and playing for their country in matches that don't quite have the clout, the meaning of a World Cup fixture. And

gives Australia a chance to blood new players. Look at Connolly the other day. There's not a lot of great talent on the fringes, it would seem. So that's a question to be asked. And Australia are looking overall, whichever form of the game you want to poke your nose into, more vulnerable than before. But if they field their strongest team,

0: their strongest team in a World Cup match, look out. They'll be all right.
1: Yeah, lots of players missing in that series in Bangladesh. I was going to ask you how the series defeat went down in Australia, but are people actually watching it? Have people been engaging with it? You mentioned that there's a lot of other sport going on right now, including the women's team playing in a World Cup.
0: I think when we talk about cricket, if we're being serious, we do talk about the women playing in the World Cup and the chance that they might win yet again because they're a very good side. But as I mentioned at the start, it is the football season, and at the moment we happen to have a soccer team, a football team playing in the World Cup that is spectacularly against all predictions outside this country, won their first game against a side that's worth 20 times what the Australian team would be worth on the Premier League map, 2-0. So, no, there's not a lot of concentration on the cricket that's being played overnight on the other side of the world.
1: Well, Sunil, it certainly has made waves around the rest of the cricketing world, hasn't it? Great achievement for Bangladesh, despite Australia being on that bad run. I mean, history for them, and something I guess that needs to be celebrated, the first time they've beaten Australia in any ODI cricket since 2005.
2: Yes, that's right. But I think, the important thing about the Bangladesh team is that usually you go to Bangladesh and you get caught in a spin trap. But this time it was the quick bowlers taking the wickets. I think that is the big move up for Bangladesh cricket. Their quick bowlers have begun to take wickets. There are more sporting wickets there now in Bangladesh. So yes, take nothing away. But I think the big thing is that they've turned from rank turners into sporting wickets. And as they showed in the third ODI, Australia then are comfortable on that. And I think that's the type of game to have. You don't want to go in over there and take 20 wickets and 50 overs or something. It doesn't make sense. So that is a big move, really, for me. I was following it, and I thought that that was the big move up that Bangladesh had made.
1: Back on Australia, Jim, and former fast bowler Mitchell Johnson, in an article following the Bangladesh series defeat, talked about when he signed an IPL contract. And he said, "You also understood your responsibility. If Australia had a test or ODI series immediately afterwards, you turned up ready to go. No excuses, no complaints about being tired, no complaints about workloads. You knew the deal when you signed the contract. From the outside looking in today, things appear very different." What would you make of that? Do you think players nowadays are perhaps pampered a little bit too much? Or, do you think Johnson perhaps isn't quite, with the times, I guess. Modern cricket has changed and people's workloads do need to be managed.
0: Well, you could argue that Mitch is probably not with the times because, as I think the earlier discussion about this indicated, that Test cricketers in particular tend to concentrate more on doing that, playing that. And Australia's going to be playing a lot of Test cricket from August onwards. Two tests against Bangladesh here, three in South Africa in October, New Zealand here for four tests. Then a one-off test against England before they go over to the Ashes. So I think that there's a sense of keeping players fresh for the events. And they've got all this peripheral cricket where they can earn some good money on the side. So this is the new face of cricket. And as hard as the ICC try to have all these leagues for the various T20 and 50 over competitions, the fact is you're not going to get your best players. Other countries have got the same issue because basically your players can earn more money playing elsewhere, or they may be resting through injury or necessity, whatever it might be. So we're seeing the changing face of cricket around the world to accommodate the number of fixtures that we have and to keep the major events in World Cups and Test cricket relevant. So that's where we are. As I said before, it is pretty clear, though, as we move through this cycle, that Australia's dependence on the fellas who have done their best for Australia, is going to be tested because another year or two, half a dozen of them, I don't think will be playing anymore. And the underbelly is looking a little bit weaker than it has for a long time. But that's the cycle, whatever you want to call it. And we're going to revel in the fact that Bangladesh coming to Australia, Australia going to South Africa, New Zealand.

0: coming here. Goodness gracious, they might even beat that strange-looking England side in a test series. So I think Australia's going to have a bit more competition in the years ahead, whatever team they put out.
1: So now Jim mentioned there about the big events, the major events, and perhaps, you know, cricket fans around the world now are a little bit bored with bilateral ODI series. Do you think that's the case, especially given the amount of franchise cricket that currently takes place around the world, even from a player's point of view?
2: A player has such a short time frame, right? A playing time frame. That is when you need to make your money, because after that, it's going to be very, very difficult unless you're right at the top and you can start businesses and so on and so forth. So I don't blame them. I just think that you've got to start prioritizing. Now there's the 100, you know, the T20 leagues. I mean, what more do you want? I think there is too much cricket. We talked about this earlier. I think you need to start weeding out some of them and saying, hello, that if you want international cricket at a certain level to survive well, then you have got to be able to prioritize. But where the money goes is, you know, that's where the people go. And that is bound to happen if this continues.
3: From the BBC World Service, this is Stumped on Akashvani.
1: Next on Stumped, when season 6 of The 100 gets underway next month, it'll be the first one since outside investment came into the competition. We've already seen the influence of the new ownership groups with name changes, kit changes, and a first ever player auction. Oval Invincibles are now My London, and I've been speaking to their bowler, Nathan Souter, who's become a bit of a short format specialist. He was player of the match in last season's 100 final as his side beat Trent Rockets by 26 runs. And I started by asking him if becoming a white ball specialist was always his plan.
4: I think it kind of naturally happened in the end after leaving Middlesex. Durham obviously took me on as just a white ball only player. So yeah, it kind of took its natural cause really. And yeah, I just kind of tried to grab it with both hands and take that little less cricket, especially in the county circuit, and really ram home my skills in white ball cricket. So yeah, it's kind of taken its natural course really.
5: Now, being a bowler in white ball cricket, particularly the shorter formats, is not much fun these days when you see some of the scores in leagues around the world. But you know, leg spinners have been a little bit of an anomaly. They've been a bit more successful if you know you've got a quality leg spinner on your side. You've always got a chance of taking those wickets and putting on the squeeze in those middle overs. What to you makes a successful leg spinner in today's short format games?
4: Oh, obviously, there's still an element of that skill of leg spin. I think sometimes you can go away from it under pressure. You tend to just go faster and quicker and stuff. I think you still see with Adil how he bowls completely different to any other leg spinner in the world, really. So it's still, you can skin a cat two ways, I guess, as you would say. But yeah, I think leg spin in T20 cricket's become a lot more flatter, a lot more like variations. And obviously the leg spin is still very key to beat a batter on the outside edge. As I said, Adil does that better than anyone in the world. So I think you can use both in your armory. I think you can be quick, you can be slow. I think the best spinners in the world, as obviously it's hard to pinpoint what they do, but I feel like someone like Adil does it in a different way to, say, a Rashid Khan, who is very aggressive and fast and tries to hit the top of stumps as hard as he can.
5: You've had some time now to get used to that new ownership situation. Back end of last season, you mentioned off air that you had a little bit of an interaction as a team with the new ownership. What is your reaction to the new ownership and I guess the change of name to MI London? And for those watching on the YouTube feed, the new logo that you're wearing, the new kit, looks very smart on you.
4: Yes, it's obviously a change from what we know for the last 5 seasons, and obviously new ownership things, we always knew this was going to come at some point. Obviously the 100 was growing and we were getting new fans in, so obviously it's going to create interest around the world. And obviously MI coming in and buying a portion of the Oval Invincibles, things were going to change. So we're always ready for that, and I think we're going to embrace that. And as a team and as a society, we're going to have to get used to that. Things are going to change. So we always, I think that's the hardest thing in life. Things change, but we'll keep moving forward, and we're really looking forward to the new era of the 100, really.
5: Now, a number of IPL owners have come into the 100, of course, other teams involved too, lots of other wealthy investors from around the world. The ultimate aim, I guess, for the competition is to grow. I mean, what do you think is the sort of specific aim? Is it to be the second biggest league in the world behind the

0: IPL, and is that even possible? I guess, would it have to become a T20 competition to be able to compete with those other leagues?
1: Yeah, I'm not really actually sure. It's a really hard question to answer, to be fair. I think the 100 format is really cool, and obviously I've played it the last 5 years, and you learn different things about the game and how it goes. Obviously, everyone just talk around it going to a T20 or whatever, but I think the 100 is unique, and I feel like it's something that's done really well in the UK. So it'd be a shame to see it go missing, but if whatever happens will happen. But yeah, I like the 100.
0: With this new sort of global franchise branding thing that has come into it with, obviously MI London and other franchises, Sunrisers, etc., do you think there's a risk of maybe alienating some of those fans who have sort of bought into being fans of the Oval Invincibles, their sort of local area, or, the Manchester Originals, whatever it might be? Do you think there's that risk?
1: It is risky, but I feel like, as you've seen with on our socials already, we're offering people to bring in their Oval shirts and change them across and stuff like that. So they're trying to keep that continuity. I think that's the hard thing is I think the steps put in place already have been really awesome. Like I know from my family, my wife's family, they never watched cricket until I played in the 100, and now they got the shirts, they already bought the My London shirts already. So once the cricket starts, I think everything will just fall into place, and everyone will be talking how good the 100 is again.
0: Mumbai Indians, of course, got team in the IPL, also involved MI Cape Town, MI Emirates, MI New York. They've got their eyes on a lot of competitions around the world as well to see if they can expand this. Do you see a day where specialists like yourself are perhaps contracted to a particular sort of brand like MI, for example, or any of the others that are involved in leagues around the world, and you sort of contracted all year round? You just play for different franchises in different competitions, all named MI or whichever particular brand it might be. Is that the route we're headed down?
1: It's hard to say. I think, obviously, as players, you still want to have. I think the whole point of franchise cricket, especially from my point of view, is you have that freedom. You can pick and choose where you want to go. And for some younger players, potentially that might end up being the case who fall out back end of the 20s, might not want to play 4 day cricket or so on, and they want to go down that route. Potentially that is what happened. But for me, I like the freedom of being able to pick and choose where you want to go or put your name in this hat. And if you get picked, you get picked. I think that's part of the excitement if people do go down that route in the future, because that's a personal decision. But like everyone knows, everyone, I think still a lot of my generation, my age, think Test cricket's still the pinnacle. And I don't play at any 4 day cricket anymore, but I still look towards that and think that's the best cricket you can possibly play, because it's satisfying to play over 5 days or 4 days and get a result. T20 is fun. I enjoy it. 100's great. But you still, the satisfaction when you win at the end of a comp is obviously the same. But I think a lot of generations still looked at the 4 day game and the Test cricket as the one to be.
0: Some interesting thoughts there from My London's Nathan Souter. That's all we've got time for on this week's Stumped on Akashvani. Don't forget, you can follow us on X. We are at @BBCWSSport and use the hashtag BBCStumped. 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
1: Good afternoon. This is Akashvani and I'm Saira Mujtaba with the midday news. The headlines. Prime Minister Narendra Modi joins President Draupadi Murmu in Odisha to inaugurate projects worth over 47,600 crore rupees. Government prohibits manufacture, sale and distribution of 16 fixed dose combinations in public interest. NTA conducts nationwide mock drill ahead of NEET UG re-examination scheduled for tomorrow. IMD issues red alert for extremely heavy rainfall at isolated places over sub-Himalayan West Bengal and Sikkim till tomorrow. In cricket, a third and final ODI between India and Afghanistan underway in Chennai. And in FIFA World Cup, Brazil registered their first win, defeating Haiti 3-0. And now the news in detail. Prime Minister Narendra Modi today offered prayers at the revered Santhali Jahera, Goshani Peet and Ho Jahera sacred groves in Paharpur village of Odisha's Mayurbhanj district. He was accompanied by President Draupadi Murmu. The Prime Minister also explored exhibits showcasing the rich tribal heritage, traditional crafts and

0: indigenous products of the region and interacted with local residents to learn more about the vibrant cultural traditions of the tribal communities of Mayurbhanj. More from our correspondent from Rairangpur.
1: In a significant outreach to Odisha's tribal heartland, President Draupadi Murmu would accompany Prime Minister Narendra Modi on a visit to her village Pahadpur in Mayurbhanj district. The Prime Minister offered prayers at the revered Santhali Jahera and Ho Jahera sacred groups and interacted with members of the local tribal community, gaining insights into their rich cultural traditions and way of life. The Prime Minister also visited the Skill Development Center and the SLS Memorial School, where he engaged with students and encouraged their pursuit of education, skill enhancement and self-reliance. He later toured exhibition stalls showcasing tribal products and indigenous crafts of the region and interacted with local residents and tribal youth. The visit assumed special significance as the Prime Minister joined President Murmu in her village on the occasion of her 68th birthday. The engagements reflected a shared commitment to tribal empowerment, educational advancement and inclusive development. The President and the Prime Minister are now attending a major public function at Dandbos in Rairangpur, marking 2 years of the Odisha government development project. Projects worth over 47,000 crore rupees across key sectors are being inaugurated and dedicated to the nation. Prakash Das for Akashwani News, Rairangpur.
0: The President and the Prime Minister are now attending a public function commemorating 2 years of the Mohan Charan Manjhi-led Odisha government. The program will witness the inauguration and foundation laying of development projects worth more than 47,600 crore rupees across sectors including energy, transport, industrial infrastructure, healthcare, education, irrigation and drinking water. The government has prohibited the manufacture, sale and distribution of 16 fixed-dose combination or FDC drugs for human use with immediate effect. The move follows a Supreme Court-directed review by an expert committee set up by the Drugs Technical Advisory Board, which found the drug combinations lacked therapeutic justification and could pose health risks. The banned products include certain dermatological, pain relief, antispasmodic and antibiotic-based medicines. The Ministry of Health and Family Welfare said the action aims to ensure only safe, effective and scientifically validated medicines remain available. State drug regulators and enforcement agencies have been directed to strictly implement the ban. The National Testing Agency NTA is conducting a nationwide mock drill as part of preparations for the NEET UG 2026 re-examination, which will be held tomorrow. We have a report.
2: The exercise, which began at 9 a.m., will continue through the day. More than 2.5 lakh security personnel are participating in the drill, being carried out across examination centers nationwide. In Delhi, a mock drill was conducted at examination centers in the Delhi-Kant area and Ashok Vihar Phase 2. This exercise is being conducted to ensure the smooth, secure and transparent conduct of the examination. The NTA said that the exam will be conducted across 551 cities in India and 14 cities abroad for over 22.79 lakh candidates. The agency noted that a multi-layered security framework has been implemented to ensure a fair and transparent examination. It includes CCTV surveillance, Aadhaar-based biometric verification and GPS-enabled vehicles with police escort for the movement of examination materials. The re-examination will be conducted from 2 p.m. to 5:15 p.m. in pen and paper mode. With Shivang's report, Shagun Chopra for Akashwani News, Delhi.
0: Union Home Minister Amit Shah today reiterated the government's commitment to national security and effective border management, stating that efforts to curb illegal infiltration would continue with determination. Mr. Shah said that under the leadership of Prime Minister Narendra Modi, India has witnessed significant progress over the past 12 years in the fields of development, cultural rejuvenation, national security and global recognition. He said these years would be remembered as a period of transformative growth in the country's history. Addressing a public gathering after inaugurating the Sri Ambabai Temple Development Project in Kolhapur, worth over 1,445 crore rupees, Mr. Shah said that the development project will transform the temple precinct into a modern pilgrimage destination while preserving its historical, cultural and spiritual heritage. Prime Minister Narendra Modi will commission three indigenously built Indian Navy platforms, INS Dhunagiri, INS Sanshodhak and INS Agrah in Kolkata tomorrow. Designed by the Navy's Warship Design Bureau and built by Garden Reach Shipbuilders and Engineers, the vessels are intended to strengthen combat operations, hydrographic surveying and anti-submarine warfare. The Navy said the vessels have more than 75% indigenous content and involved over 200 micro

0: small and medium enterprises, highlighting the growth of India's domestic shipbuilding industry. This is Akash Mani giving you the news. For quick news updates round the clock, follow us on our X handle at TI News Alerts. 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International Yoga Day 2026, or IDY 2026, will be celebrated globally tomorrow. This year marks the 12th International Day of Yoga with the theme Yoga for Healthy Aging, which emphasizes the importance of yoga for all ages. As part of the celebrations, the Ministry of Culture will organize special International Day of Yoga events at 100 iconic locations across the country, bringing together India's rich cultural heritage and yoga traditions. More from our correspondent.
1: All India Institute of Ayurveda in New Delhi organized Run for Yoga in a special Zumba session ahead of tomorrow's celebrations. The event emphasized the importance of incorporating yoga into daily life. Talking to media, Director of the Institute, Professor Pradeep Kumar Prajapati said that yoga should not be limited to one day of observance but practiced regularly throughout the year. He said that practicing yoga daily, including self-created poses and asanas, can effectively manage metabolic and lifestyle disorders. The main national celebration of the International Yoga Day will be held tomorrow at Kolkata's historic Red Road, under the leadership of Prime Minister Narendra Modi. Through the coordinated efforts of the Indian Council for Cultural Relations and Indian Missions Abroad, Yoga Day celebrations this year are being organized across nearly 2,500 locations worldwide, with participation from more than 210 Indian missions, reflecting yoga's role as a global movement for collective well-being. Aman Yadav, Akashvani News, Delhi.
0: President Draupadi Murmu will be the chief guest at the state-level International Yoga Day program in Jabalpur, Madhya Pradesh tomorrow. The event will begin at 7:30 a.m. at Garrison Ground in Sadar. The president will arrive in Jabalpur this evening by a special Indian Air Force aircraft, where Governor Mangubhai Patel will receive her at the airport. The main national event of International Yoga Day will be held in Kolkata tomorrow. In an exclusive interview with Akashvani News, Union Minister of State, Independent Charge, Ministry of Ayush, Pratap Rao Jadhav said, to make yoga more attractive for different age groups of the society, the government has taken a number of initiatives. He said evidence-based yoga protocols have been launched for the non-communicable diseases, which guides on asanas to be practiced for specific non-communicable disease. The minister further informed that a new app named Y-Break was also launched by the government for working professionals.
2: Many people have to sit on a chair and work throughout the day. By the time they take their lunch break, they often feel tired and fatigued. To help them overcome this fatigue, we have developed an app called Y-Break. The app offers simple exercises that can be done while sitting on a chair. Spending just 10 minutes on these exercises helps users feel refreshed, reduce fatigue, and improves their energy and focus for the rest of the day.
0: Tune in to 100.1 Akashvani Gold at 9:15 tonight to listen to this exclusive interview. Various programs will be organized on the International Day of Yoga in Slovakia. The Indian Ambassador to the Slovak Republic, Apurva Srivastav, told Akashvani that yoga and Ayurveda are very popular in Slovakia. The Indian Embassy and other organizations are organizing various programs in the capital, Bratislava, and other places. More from our Akashvani correspondent Smithy M. Paluruthi.
3: The Indian Embassy's main event for the International Day of Yoga in Slovak Republic will be held in Bratislava City Center. The embassy will also organize a yoga program at the famous Bratislava Castle. Indian Ambassador Apurva Srivastava informed that two yoga classes are being organized every day on the embassy premises. Hundreds of yoga studios are now operating across Slovakia. The MOU signed by Ayush during the recent visit of Prime Minister Narendra Modi is expected to pave the way for the further strengthening of yoga in Slovakia. Midhi M. Palluruthi, Akashvani News.
0: India Meteorological Department, IMD, has issued a red color warning for extremely heavy rainfall at isolated places over some Himalayan West Bengal and Sikkim till tomorrow. IMD has also predicted heavy rainfall conditions over Kerala, Mahe, Tamil Nadu, Puducherry, Karaikal and northeastern parts of the country during the day. The Met Department said that thunderstorms accompanied by lightning and gusty winds are expected to prevail over Haryana, Chandigarh, Punjab, Delhi, Uttarakhand, East

Madhya Pradesh, Jammu and Kashmir, Ladakh and Himachal Pradesh. Similar conditions will also prevail over Bihar, Andhra Pradesh, North Interior Karnataka, Telangana, Vidarbha and Andaman and Nicobar Islands for the next 2 days. India will host a two-day BRICS National Security Advisors meeting beginning on Monday. The meeting will be chaired by National Security Advisor Ajit Doval. During the meeting, the National Security Advisors and heads of delegation of BRICS member countries will exchange views on the theme, Non-Traditional Security Challenges Confronting the World Today. The National Security Advisors and heads of delegation will also review the outcomes of the recently held BRICS joint working groups on counter-terrorism and on security in the use of information and communication technologies. India and South Korea have reaffirmed their commitment to deepening cooperation in public administration and digital governance. Personnel, Public Grievances and Pensions Minister Dr. Jitendra Singh today held bilateral talks with the Minister of Interior and Safety of South Korea, Yoon Ho Jung, in New Delhi. The discussion focused on cooperation between the two countries in the fields of digital governance, e-government, public administration, capacity building and citizen-centric service delivery. An Israeli airstrike struck the Jabal al-Rafah area near the southern Lebanese town of Sajd shortly after a Lebanon-Israel ceasefire took effect. The airstrike came hours after Hezbollah lawmaker Ibrahim al-Mousavi said the group would continue to abide by the ceasefire as long as Israel honored its terms. Hezbollah leader Naim Qasim said the group would respond with force if attacked, adding that efforts to eliminate Hezbollah had failed and Israel would eventually withdraw from Lebanese territory. In cricket, Afghanistan were 29-3 in 8 overs against India in the third and final ODI at the M.H. Chidambaram Stadium in Chennai when reports last came in. Earlier, visitors won the toss and elected to bat first. Hosts have already secured the series with a 2-0 lead and will be aiming to complete a clean sweep of the three-match series. Brazil recorded their first win of the FIFA World Cup with a comfortable 3-0 victory over Haiti at the Philadelphia Stadium today. Matheus Cunhac starred for the five-time world champion, scoring twice in the first half. Vinicius Jr. added a third goal before the break to give Brazil a commanding lead. The score remained unchanged in the second half as Brazil controlled the match and secured all 3 points. And now before we end the bulletin, the headlines once again. Prime Minister Narendra Modi joins President Draupadi Murmu in Orissa to inaugurate projects worth over 47,600 crore rupees. Government prohibits manufacture, sale and distribution of 16 fixed dose combinations in public interest. NTA conducts nationwide mock drill ahead of NEET UG re-examination scheduled for tomorrow. IMD issues red alert for extremely heavy rainfall at isolated places over sub-Himalayan West Bengal and Sikkim till tomorrow. In cricket, third and final ODI between India and Afghanistan underway in Chennai. And in FIFA World Cup, Brazil registered their first win, defeating Haiti 3-0. For details of these stories and more, log on to our website www.newsonair.gov.in and News on AIR app. And with that, we end the midday news.

0: That's homework, huh? I'll show you.
1: Hey, buddy. Don't bunk your homework. In fact, you want to finish it early because your favorite English songs will be on Drive Time every day from 6 p.m. only on 101.4 FM Rainbow. 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

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This is coming to you on 101.4. My name is Kaustav. Going to be playing you some amazing selections of Western music between now and 7 p.m. with a little 10-minute break in between at 6:30. All right, what are we going to do? We're going to play your music. 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Or if you're just kicking back and relaxing on a Saturday evening, we can do that a little better with the song of your choice going out on air. All you need to do is go over to tinyurl.com/airmysong. 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And you can leave your song request there. Or you could give us a call on 044-2986-0038 or 2952-0554. These are the numbers you can call in and make a song request. Up first, it's going to be Coldplay to get things started for tonight. This is Sky Full of Stars.

0: Right, that was Sky Full of Stars by Coldplay. That was co-written by the DJ Avicii. And Avicii, of course, is no more, but the songs remain. And this particular song, Sky Full of Stars, came out in the Coldplay 6th studio album, Ghost Stories, way back in 2014. It feels a little odd to say way back when you're talking about 2014, but hey, there you go, that's life. Right, we've got more music coming up on the other side. It is 6:07 on the studio clock. You're catching Drive Time with me, Kaustav, playing you Western music, and it's going to be your selections of Western music. So keep those messages coming in to tinyurl.com/airmysong, or you could go over to our Facebook page. That's Chennai FM Rainbow 101.1. That's the name of the page. Or if you want to look for a URL, it is facebook.com/rainbowfm, right? And if you'd rather make an old school telephone call, then the number is 044-2986-0038 or 044-2952-0554. You call in, we'll have a little chat, and we'll put your music on the air. Right, we've got a caller waiting on the line, so we're going to say hello, good evening.
1: Hello.
0: Hi, good evening. Who's there?
1: Good evening, sir.
0: Good evening, sir. What is your name?
1: No, he's talking.
0: This is FM Rainbow. You've called into the radio station.
1: Okay. I am calling from Tamil Nadu.
0: All right.
1: Tanjore district, Kumbakonam.
0: Oh, fantastic. Thank you for calling, sir. What's your name?
1: My name is Mohammed Iqbal. I am the listener of Kare FM. 10.3.
0: Okay, that's wonderful. You have tuned in now to Chennai Rainbow FM 101.4, and we are playing Western music. So do you have a song request for us tonight?
1: Which song?
0: Any English song that you would like to catch?
1: I would like to listen Boniem.
0: Boniem, all right. And which song would you like?
1: Love to Baby.
0: Love
1: to Baby.
0: Donna Summer or Boniem. All right, sir. I'll play one of those artists for you. How does that sound?
1: Excuse me, I am using only button type. Will you please listen? Will you please play some songs to my ear? I am waiting for you.
0: All right. I will play your song in just a few minutes. All right?
1: Yeah, I am blind.

0: No, so I am trying.
1: Oh, I see.
0: Thank you.
1: Oh, that's wonderful. Right. Well, that's wonderful that you called in and you're listening to the show as well. All the best to you, sir. And we'll play your song in just a little bit. Thank you so much for calling.
0: Yeah, I am hearing you. Thank you, sir. Thanks for calling, sir.
1: All right. Thank you so very much. All right. That was Mr. Iqbal who called in and made a song request. Well, thank you so much, Mr. Iqbal, for calling in. We really appreciate that. And the rest of you, you want to catch a track? The number to call in is 044-2986-0038 or 2952-0554. If you'd rather leave a message, then you could do that on our Facebook page. That is Chennai FM Rainbow 101.4 or tinyurl.com/airmysong. Up next is going to be the Bare Naked Ladies with Pinch Me. Enjoy this and lots more great music coming up for you on the other side.
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0: Right, it's 15 minutes past the hour. You're catching Drive Time with me, Kaustav, and we had a caller offline while Pinch Me was going on air for a few. Catherine, thank you so much for calling in. And it was Catherine's a first-time caller, and she wanted to catch Love Me Like You Do by Ellie Goulding, which is going to come up in just a bit. Rest of you, keep those messages coming in. We've got the next song coming up. This is Donna Summer with I Feel Love coming up next. And this one is going out for Mr. Iqbal, who gave us a call a little while earlier. Right, 6:15, you're catching Drive Time. Lots of great music coming up. Don't go anywhere.
1: Something in my heart just cried, but you may never know the reason why. 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

Hi, that's Ellie Goulding fading away into the evening with her passionate, intense love song about craving a deep romantic connection. That was Love Me Like You Do, requested by Catherine. Catherine, I hope you enjoyed that. And all right, we've got about 3 or 4 more minutes before we head in for the news break at 6:30. But we will be back at 6:40 p.m. and continue playing you Western music on this show. That is Drive Time, coming to you on Chennai's FM Rainbow 101.4. Ruthanya writes in on the news on the tiny URL link, and she says, "I can't believe you said 2014 was a long time back. Long time back. It feels like 5 years ago." Ruthanya, where have you been? It's been 12 years. And, well, it's been a while since Love Me Like You Do came out as well. That one came out in 2015. Well, even if I say so myself, to be honest, it does feel like it was only the other day. But then, yeah, when you think about it, it's been a while, right? How time flies when you're having fun, doesn't it? All right, we've got Chandru who wants to catch Shakira. Die Die by Shakira and Burma Boy, which is of course the flavor of the season with the FIFA World Cup that's going around. And we've got Divakar Shenoy who also wants to catch I Feel Love by Donna Summer, which we just played, in fact. So what we're going to do is we're going to do Boney M, which was also one of the choices which was mentioned by our caller Iqbal, who called in earlier. So we're going to do that now, and we're going to break for the news at 6:30 and continue the Western music at 6:40 p.m. Enjoy this. This is Hands Up, Baby, Hands Up by Boney M. Coming to you on FM Rainbow 101.4.

Right, it is 6:40 on the clock, and you are catching Drive Time. You're back with me, Kaustav, and we've got about 20 minutes left on this evening's edition that comes through until 7 p.m. And well, then we're back again at 8:05 and bringing you more Western music, of course, between 8:05 and 9 p.m. And you can catch us late night as well from 10:30 to 11 p.m. But that show is going to be on a different frequency. That's on 100.1 FM Gold. All right, your requests have been coming in. We've got Shakira and Die Die. That's queued up, requested by Chandru. That's going to come up in just a bit. Ritanya wanted to catch something by Maroon 5. And we've got that as well. And we've got Sundar, who has written in requesting Cat Stevens' Father and Son, beautiful song. And Sundar says his message for the show is embrace neurodivergence and be kind to people. Thank you so much for that message, Sundar. I'm sure all of us could do with a little more of kindness everywhere around, right? All right, we're going to get to the music now. This is Shakira featuring the Burna Boy, Die Die.

Right, very quickly, the numbers if you want to reach out to the show and request a song on this fine evening. The number to do that is 298-60038 or 295-20554. You could also reach out to us over our Facebook page. That's Chennai FM Rainbow 101.4. That's the name of the page. Or you could just go over to tinyurl.com/airmysong. tinyurl.com/airmysong. 6:46 on the clock. We've got a request for the Cranberries with Linger. This one is going out for Jishnu.

0: We are nearly at the end of tonight's edition of Drive Time. We've got time perhaps for one, maybe two songs left. And that one is, the song coming up next is going to be Cat Stevens with Father and Son. And this one is going out for Sundar, who had sent in with a beautiful message as well. Sundar, I hope you enjoyed this. Cat Stevens, Father and Son.
1: It's not time to make a change. Just relax, take it easy. You're still young, that's your fault. There's so much you have to know.

right, with that, this is me, Kaustav, going to be signing out. But I will be back at 8:05. And until then, it's going to be my colleague Srihari who is going to be keeping you company between 7 and 8. And we've got a song coming up for him right after this, and which is going to lead him into his next show. So everyone, thank you so much for writing in and sending in your requests. We've got a few last-minute messages that have come in from Radhakrishnan, from Veera Raghavan, from Maharaj Kirtanpuri Goswami and Lakshmi Devi Goswami, and from Christina. Thank you so much for writing in. Unfortunately, we may not be able to do all of your songs just yet, but keep listening to this frequency. We will have more great music coming up for you day and night. Right, coming up next is going to be Taylor Swift, the last song for the evening. Enjoy this, and with that, this is me signing out just for now.

0: Hello, I'm Conor O'Grady at the BBC Sports Centre with the latest World Cup news. The USA have made it 2 wins out of 2 and have clinched their spot in the knockout stages of the competition with a dominant 2-0 win against Australia. It's the first time they've won back-to-back games in the tournament since 1930. Boss Maurizio Pochettino says it was a special evening in Seattle.
1: Today

0: even if I am not American. After the game, I was emotional because I think what the atmosphere was amazing. The fans were amazing. The warm reception and the way they celebrate the victory, they make it feel very emotional.
1: Turkey, however, are out. That's despite registering 62 shots across their first two matches without scoring. They were beaten 1-0 by Paraguay. Miguel Almirón became the first player to be shown a red card for covering his mouth while speaking to an opponent. Haiti, though, became the first team to be eliminated from the tournament. That's after they lost 3-0 to Brazil in Philadelphia. Scotland know for the draw against Carlo Ancelotti's side on Wednesday will all but seal their spot in the last 32. That's despite a 1-0 defeats against Morocco. Kevin Gallagher, who played for Scotland at the 1998 World Cup, says for their giving teams too much respect.
2: Steve's just got to get the guys to believe in themselves, you know, and mm-hmm. I think that's the humbleness of the Scottish lads. Like, you know, they were always the underdog, and sometimes I think we've got to believe that we're actually better than what we are.
1: Well, there's another four games on Saturday, starting off with Netherlands against Sweden in Houston. Elsewhere, Tunisia play Japan, Germany face Ivory Coast, and both Ecuador and Curaçao will be hunting their first wins of the competition when they face each other in Kansas City. For more World Cup news from the BBC, go to bbc.com/football.
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0: Well, it's Black or White by Michael Jackson, kicking things off on Music by the Bay tonight. Keep those requests coming to tinyurl.com/AIRmySong. Up next is going to be a song requested by Santanu for the lovely summer that we've been having. Well, if I may say lovely for some, not so lovely for others, because it is simply too hot in this part of the world. It is going to be Harry Styles with Watermelon Sugar, coming up in just a bit.
1: Something in my heart just cried, but you may never know the reason why. Sunny the
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0: year of med school. Yeah, and so
1: first year of med school.
0: Yeah.
1: All right. Well, congratulations on getting in.
0: Thank you.
1: And what are you hoping to specialize in down the line?
0: I would like to do anything surgical related.
1: All right. Look out, world. We've got a potential surgeon on the way. And what's keeping you busy on this, rather hot weekend?
0: I'm actually supposed to prepare for a seminar. And then I thought that, you know, I really have to speak to the public. So why not call you and try to overcome my social anxiety?
1: Well, you called the right place because you're talking to, I don't know how many hundreds or thousands of people right now. But hey, kudos to your courage. Thanks for calling the show. And what song can we play for you tonight?
0: Any song by Harry Styles. I would like to hear Kiwi by Harry Styles.
1: Okay, anything by Harry Styles, but it's not going to be Watermelon Sugar because we just did that.
0: Yeah, I know,
1: this
0: is just so overrated.
1: All right, we've got about 45 minutes more on the song, so stay tuned. We'll have a Harry Styles song for you in just a bit. Yeah?
0: Thank you so much.
1: All right, thanks for calling. All right, the numbers to call in if you are thinking of picking up the phone and having a chat on air with, with me. The number is 044-2986-0038 or 29520-554. There's also a little Google form that's up which you can reach if you go to tinyurl.com/airmysong. That's tinyurl.com/airmysong. Right up next is going to be a song for Chandru, who is, he's taking us, he's adding AC/DC to the playlist tonight. This is Shoot to Thrill.

0: 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There are numbers to call in. I'm going to say that, announce those numbers in just a bit again, but we do have a caller waiting on the line. Ritanya, are you still with us?
1: Yeah, I am here.
0: All right, Ritanya, good evening. Thank you so much for calling into the show. And for the benefit of our listeners, Ritanya, what do you do?
1: I'm in my first.

0: Well, one of the greatest rock bands of all time, that is AC/DC for you with the Shoot to Thrill that is fading away into the night. You're catching Music by the Bay with me, Kaustav. We are live here in the studios playing you music across the airwaves of Chennai and Puducherry, 101.4 and 102.8 respectively. You want to make a song request? The numbers are 2986-0038 or 2952-0554. Or you could go over to tinyurl.com/airmysong to leave a song request. We've got Alap who wanted to catch Megadeth on this Saturday night with Holy Wars. That's going to come up in just a bit. But we do have a caller waiting on the line. Chandra Shekhar, are you still with us?
1: Yeah, I'm with you. Thanks a lot.
0: Hi, good evening. Good evening, good evening. Thank you so much for calling in. Where are you calling in from, Chandrasekhar?
1: How are you doing? Fine.
0: I'm doing very well, thank you. Where are you calling in from?
1: This is Chandrasekhar calling from Vellore district, Katpadi.
0: All right, Katpadi, yes. Katpadi is a railway station I've stopped at multiple times on my train journeys.
1: Come over Chennai, you can, cross that Katpadi and then goes with Chennai,
0: Fantastic. And what do you do, Chandrasekhar?
1: I'm working in an MNC company.
0: All right, fantastic. And how's your Saturday going so far?
1: Yeah, so far so good. I'm feeling so happy and glad to speak with you. It's the first time I'm, talking to you on air, and I feel so privileged to participate in the show and, make this evening so happy. Yeah.
0: Thank you so much. And that makes my day as well. And well, Chandrasekhar, what song can I play for you tonight?
1: Any song track by ABBA, you can play for me.
0: Anything by ABBA. All right, you got it. Thank you so much for calling, Chandrasekhar, and have a wonderful Saturday.
1: It was nice and pleasure talking to you, and keep rocking the show, and you do awesome. Yeah.
0: Likewise. Thank you so much. Thank you so much. Bye-bye. All right, it's time to roll out the next track for this wonderful, well, not so sunny anymore, but wonderful, hot, humid, at least in this part of the world, and Saturday night. Well, just to finish that sentence, but we're going to heat it up just a little bit more. This is Megadeth with Holy Wars going out for Alap. Enjoy this. Lots of great music on the other side. 8:22 on the clock. You're catching Music by the Bay.

right. That was Megadeth with Holy Wars, The Punishment Due. And, well, very much like a lot of Megadeth songs, the song just ends when it does, right? Well, it's 30 minutes past the hour. You're catching Music by the Bay with me, Kaustav. And coming up next on the mixed tape, that is the Listener Choice Show. Well, because it's a mixtape, and if you've ever made one, you'll know that, well, there are no rules to what genre of music you can put on a tape, right? You can put anything you like, and or whatever the person who you're giving the mixtape to likes. In this case, the mixtape is, well, it is being contributed to by all of you wonderful listeners out there. And the song coming up next is going to be one which is completely contrary in genre to the song we just heard. This is, going back to 1966. And well, also released as a single in 1967. This is a song requested by Mitra. This is Nancy Sinatra and Lee Hazelwood with Summer Wine.

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you don't know what that is, just go over to wherever you get your apps from and look for News on AIR, and that gives you, well, it gives you access to the world of radio stations across the universe of Akashvani, right? All right, that was my plug for the evening, and we are going to continue with the music. Quick shout-outs going to the folks, the good folks who have written in to the show. Thank you, Sudeep, for your song request. Thank you, Veena. Veena's asked for Tomorrow X Together. You might better know that as TXT, the Korean, the K-pop band. And we also had Padmavati, who called in a little while earlier and wanted Taki Taki by DJ Snake. Right, the playlist keeps getting loaded. Thank you so much for all of these messages. Keep them coming. If you want to write in, it is tinyurl.com.

chennaifm.com/airmysong. You could also do our Facebook page, which is Chennai FM Rainbow 101.4, and find my post, to which you can leave a comment. Or if you'd rather go old school and give me a phone call, then the number is 2986-0038 or 2952-0554. Sudeep's request is coming up next. This is George Baker with Paloma Blanca.

That was TXT with Magic, and TXT, of course, the Korean K-pop band, which came out with the song in 2021, and this happened to be the very first English language song that they ever came out with, and with that, they reached out to the global audience. All right, 8:45 on the clock. Up next is a song requested by Padmavati. This is DJ Snake, Selena Gomez, and Cardi B with Taki Taki.

Right, you're catching Music by the Bay with me, Kaustav, on Chennai's FM Rainbow 101.4 and Puducherry's FM Rainbow 102.8 and everywhere else on the News on AIR app. Right, quick salutations going out. Vanay Ganesan, thank you for writing into our Facebook page. Imagine Dragons and From Believer, we'll try and do that if we have the time, but we're almost out of time on tonight's edition of Music by the Bay. Thank yous also going out to Subhashish, who wants a track by Madonna, and for KV Jayasilan. Thanks for writing in, although Jayasilan doesn't have a song request. Any song, rather, is what he says, but thanks for writing in all the same. We've got Subhashish's request up next. This is Madonna with Frozen. Keep it locked. Lots of great music coming up. And, well, it's coming up on Music by the Bay. That's coming to you on FM Rainbow 101.4 and 102.8.

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1: Right on, music by the way, and it's nearly time to pull the curtains down on tonight's edition that came to you on FM Rainbow 101.4 Chennai and 102.8 Puducherry. Thank you so much to everyone who tuned in and for contributing to the playlist for tonight. I am very, very thankful indeed. We had some fantastic music coming out. Well, some music we will not be able to play because we've run out of time. Rithanya wanted to catch a second song by Harry Styles, but we'll do that at 10:30 p.m. tonight on FM Gold 100.1. All right, I'm going to leave you now with this last track, which is actually big news because a 15-time Grammy-winning Foo Fighters, one of the biggest rock bands of the current day and age, is coming to India next year. All right, they're going to be performing two shows in January. So to all my fellow Foo Fighter fans out there, it's times like these you learn to book tickets again. Pardon the pun. Enjoy this. This is Foo Fighters with Times Like These.

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1: Good evening. This is Akashvani and I am Valsa Williams with the news at 9. The headlines. President Draupadi Murmu says India has consistently emerged as voice of peace, dialogue and cooperation as it believes issues can only be resolved through mutual discussion and not war. Prime Minister Narendra Modi asserts tribal communities are emerging as active participants in India's development journey, launches development projects worth more than 47,000 crore rupees in Odisha. Prime Minister releases 23rd installment of PM Kisan Samman Nidhi scheme of over 18,000 crore rupees. Prime Minister to lead International Day of Yoga 2026 celebrations at Kolkata's historic Red Road tomorrow. NEET UG 2026 re-examination to take place tomorrow under strict vigil. Iran closes Strait of Hormuz over ceasefire violation. And in cricket, India clean sweep three-match series against Afghanistan 3-0, defeating the visitors by 9 wickets in third ODI at Chennai. President Draupadi Murmu today lauded Prime Minister Narendra Modi's leadership, stating that he has significantly enhanced India's prestige and influence on the global stage through his visionary governance and constructive engagement with world leaders. Addressing a large public gathering at Rai Rangpur in Odisha's Mayurbhanj district, organized to mark the completion of 2 years of the Mohan Charan Majhi government, in the presence of Mr. Modi, the President said India has consistently

0: emerged as a voice of peace, dialogue and cooperation under Prime Minister Modi's stewardship.
1: Since assuming the office, Prime Minister Narendra Modi has taken several steps in the national interest. This month, he set a record for the longest continuous tenure as an elected Prime Minister. On behalf of all citizens, I congratulate him on this historic achievement. I wish that he may continue to benefit the people of the country with his vision and lead the nation in realizing the resolve to transform India into Viksit Bharat by 2047.
0: Addressing the public gathering, Prime Minister Narendra Modi lauded Odisha's progress as the state completed 2 years under Chief Minister Mohan Charan Majhi, saying it is moving rapidly on the path of development and contributing significantly to the growth of eastern India. He said the centre's Purvodaya vision aims to drive India's growth through the rapid development of eastern India.
2: Odisha mein aarthik gatividhiyan, nivesh aur udyogon ko आकर्षित करने का सामर्थ्य आज नजर आ रहा है। केंद्र सरकार का विजन है पूर्वी भारत के विकास से भारत का विकास। इसलिए हम पूर्वोदय की नीति पर काम कर रहे हैं। जिस पूर्वी भारत को कांग्रेस के दौर में पिछड़ेपन का पर्याय बना दिया गया था, आज वो प्रगति का प्रवेश द्वार बन रहा है।
0: The Prime Minister today inaugurated and laid the foundation stones for development projects worth around 47,000 crore rupees across multiple sectors. He also extended birthday greetings to President Draupadi Murmu and said it was a privilege to visit her native village, Paharpur. Later, Prime Minister Narendra Modi took part in Pashchim Bongo Divas celebrations at Tarkeshwar in Hooghly district of West Bengal. He also released the 23rd installment of PM Kisan scheme, worth 18,880 crore rupees, benefiting over 9.44 crore farmers across the country. Mr. Modi also participated in a grand function to celebrate the state day. Along with Chief Minister Shubhendu Adhikari, he also launched dedicated and laid foundation stones for various development projects across railways, agriculture, rural development, fisheries and animal husbandry sectors. Speaking on the occasion, Prime Minister Modi said the BJP government has started working at a superfast pace for Bengal's development.
2: आज यहाँ सैकड़ों करोड़ रुपए की विकास परियोजनाओं का उद्घाटन और शिलान्यास हुआ है। रेल, रोड, कृषि, मछली पालन, इससे जुड़ी ये परियोजनाएं बंगाल के विकास को नई गति देगी। इन परियोजनाओं से यहाँ की ग्रामीण अर्थव्यवस्था को मजबूती मिलेगी। मैं बंगाल के लोगों को इन विकास परियोजनाओं की बधाई देता हूँ।
0: The National Eligibility Cum Entrance Test NEET UG 2026 re-examination is scheduled for tomorrow. The re-examination will be held across 551 cities in India and 14 cities abroad for over 22.79 lakh candidates. Ahead of the examination, the National Testing Agency NTA has conducted nationwide mock drills as part of preparations for the re-examination. The NTA said it is fully prepared for the smooth, fair and transparent conduct of the examination. More from our correspondent.
3: Over 2 lakh personnel, including observers, coordinators, police forces and administrators, have been deployed for the secure, transparent and smooth conduct of the examination. A multi-layered security framework has been put in place to ensure a fair and transparent examination. It includes CCTV surveillance, Aadhaar-based biometric verification, GPS-enabled vehicles with police escort for the movement of the examination material, and end-to-end secure handling of confidential materials to designated locations under sealed protocols. The NTA is also actively monitoring social media platforms to curb misinformation and prevent malpractice. The examination will be held from 2 p.m. to 5 p.m. tomorrow. Saklayan Akhtar for Akashwani News, Delhi.
0: Union Home Minister and Minister of Cooperation Amit Shah today inaugurated Sri Ambabai Temple Development Project in Kolhapur worth over 1,445 crore rupees. Maharashtra Chief Minister Devendra Fadnavis and other dignitaries were present on the occasion. Addressing a public gathering, Mr. Shah said the Sri Ambabai Temple, located in the historic city of Karvi, is a major center of faith.

0: For devotees from across the country. He said the development project will transform the temple precinct into a modern pilgrimage destination while preserving its historical, cultural and spiritual heritage. He added that the project will enhance facilities for devotees and strengthen Kolhapur's position as a prominent religious tourism centre. India has undergone a remarkable transformation driven by the principles of Sabka Saath, Sabka Vikas, Sabka Vishwas and Sabka Prayas under the visionary leadership of Prime Minister Narendra Modi in the last 12 years. Akashvani News brings you a special feature, 12 Saal Vishwas Ke, Vikas Ke, Jan Kalyan Ke. Today we focus on the government's transformative initiatives driving the vision of an empowered India.
1: Over the last 12 years, the government has driven a structural transformation in India's high-tech landscape. Two of the most significant pillars of empowered India are the development of a semiconductor ecosystem and the explosive growth of space startups. The India Semiconductor Mission was launched in December 2021 with a massive outlay of 76,000 crore rupees. By 2026, the government launched Semiconductor Mission 2.0 with a provision of 1,000 crore rupees. Speaking about the Semiconductor Mission 2.0, Electronics and IT Minister Ashwini Vaishnav highlighted that while Mission 1.0 successfully established the foundational building blocks for this complex industry, Mission 2.0 will focus on deepening the ecosystem.
2: The first mission was to start the industry in our country, and it's an extremely complex industry. We have now talent, more than 75,000 engineers are trained in this. More than 300 universities are teaching the students to design chips. 2-nanometer chips are designed in India, the most advanced chips in the world, including NVIDIA chips, including Intel chips. They are all designed in India. Now, the world today recognizes India as a country which will become a major semiconductor designing and manufacturing country in the coming years.
1: The Indian Space Policy 2023 enables and permits the private entities to carry out end-to-end space activities, including undertaking launches, satellite realization and operations, data acquisitions and dissemination, and ground station. Talking to Akashvani News, Anil Prakash, Director General of the Space Industry Association of India, said that the country is currently home to more than 400 space tech startups.
3: In the last 12 years, India's space sector has undergone significant changes. Under the leadership of Prime Minister Narendra Modi, the reform of the space sector, the establishment of a space base and the increase in the private participation have started a new revolution. Today, more than 400 space tech startups operate in India, which are innovating in areas such as satellite, launch vehicle, earth observation and data service. India's first space tech unicorns, Skyroot Aerospace, is a proof of this change.
1: Through the breakthrough of the semiconductor mission and a thriving private space sector, India's journey toward a developed nation is being realized today as an empowered India. Aman Yadav, Akashvani News, Delhi.
0: At least 5 devotees lost their lives and 40 to 50 others were injured after a portion of a temple structure collapsed in Manvat Taluka of Maharashtra's Parbhani district today. The incident occurred when a large number of devotees had gathered at the temple for darshan. Rescue teams rushed to the spot and launched relief operations immediately. Around 20 to 25 people were rescued from the debris, while nearly 15 injured devotees are undergoing treatment at a nearby hospital. Prime Minister Narendra Modi and Maharashtra Chief Minister Devendra Fadnavis have expressed their condolences to the families of the pilgrims who lost their lives in the accident. This is Akashvani giving you the news. For quick news updates round the clock, follow us on our X handle at AIR News Alerts, and for details of stories and more, log on to our website www.newsonair.gov.in and download News on AIR app. Welcome back, here with us on the news at 9. International Yoga Day 2026, IDY 2026, will be celebrated tomorrow to mark the 12th International Day of Yoga, with the theme Yoga for Healthy Aging, which highlights the importance of adopting yoga as a lifelong practice for healthy, active and dignified aging. The main event of IDY 2026 will be held at the historic Red Road in Kolkata in West Bengal, where Prime Minister Narendra Modi will lead the nation in the practice of the common yoga protocol. More from our correspondent.
4: The Ministry of Culture is organizing a special yoga celebrations across 100 iconic locations in the country, connecting India's rich cultural heritage.

0: heritage, historical landmarks, and yoga traditions. As part of this initiative, major celebrations will be held at 12 prominent locations, including Red Fort in New Delhi, Haridwar in Uttarakhand, Konark in Odisha, Hampi in Karnataka, Mahabalipuram in Tamil Nadu, Mumbai in Maharashtra, Nalanda in Bihar, Ahmedabad in Gujarat, Sarnath in Uttar Pradesh, Leh in Ladakh, Hyderabad in Telangana, and Silchar in Assam. In coordination with the Indian Council for Cultural Relations, more than 210 Indian missions abroad will organize yoga events at nearly 2,500 locations across the world. In Delhi, yoga celebrations are being organized at prominent public locations including Lawn of Shanti Path, Kartavya Path, New Moti Bagh, CP Central Park, Talkatora Garden and Yamuna Sports Complex. Anand Kumar, Akashvani News, Delhi.
1: Iran's Joint Military Command announced today that the Strait of Hormuz has been closed once again, citing continued Israeli military operations in Lebanon and what it described as U.S. bad faith and a failure to uphold commitments aimed at ending the conflict. In a statement broadcast on state television, the command warned that further measures have been prepared if what it called aggression continues. In cricket, India completed a clean sweep of the three-match one-day international series with a comprehensive 9-wicket win over Afghanistan in the final match at the M.A. Chidambaram Stadium in Chennai today, as Yashasvi Jaiswal smashed an unbeaten century, chasing a modest 219-run target. India raced to victory in just 28.4 overs, losing one wicket. Jaiswal slammed an unbeaten 110 off 86 balls, while Rohit scored 79 off 69 deliveries. In the FIFA World Cup, the Netherlands will take on Sweden today at 10:30 p.m. IST. The match will be played at NRG Stadium in Houston, United States. The two sides have met 20 times in the past. Their most recent encounter was during the 2018 FIFA World Cup qualifiers in 2017. And now before we end the bulletin, the headlines once again. President Draupadi Murmu says India has consistently emerged as a voice of peace, dialogue and cooperation as it believes issues can only be resolved through mutual discussion and not war. Prime Minister Narendra Modi asserts tribal communities are emerging as active participants in India's development journey, launches development projects worth more than 47,000 crore rupees in Odisha. Prime Minister releases 23rd installment of PM Kisan Samman Nidhi scheme of over 18,000 crore rupees. Prime Minister to lead International Day of Yoga 2026 celebrations at Kolkata's historic Red Road tomorrow. NEET UG 2026 re-examination to take place tomorrow under strict vigil. That is all in the news at 9. Good night.